0: Let's see, let's overhit that. But I need to take out insurance on a second goal. McGinn blocked by Arcus. Looked for a moment like that might travel through to Christie, but now he's conceded a free kick. Tangling with Belgaard. Another double change now. Complete the Scottish subs. John McGinn will be coming off, the man whose goal has made the difference. Finlay Curtis is coming on, but not his best goal for Scotland, but hey, they all count us, we say.
1: They do. It's one they will remember for a long, long time. And as things stand, it's the one that's going to get Scotland's World Cup campaign off to a winning start.
0: Anyway, train is on two. Finlay Curtis is a bit like Ben Gannon-Doak, but on the other side, very direct winger. And Shanklin also went off. Finlay Curtis turned 19 this week. Experience. Confidence winning a foul, but that's not happening. Here's Kenny McLean, who is really a starter for Scotland, but he always has a major contribution to make when he comes on, and a great guy to have around the squad. Just out of reach for Finlay Curtis, who scored against Curaçao in a warm-up match just after he came on as a sub, actually. AT, keep trying. Searching for a goal that has proved elusive so far. Experience. Belgaard. Jean-Jacques. Arcus.
1: Oh, and what a huge chance as well. Piero gets up so well. When he gets contact on the ball, I'm thinking the ball's going to end up in the back of the net, but he just gets his angles wrong. And he goes wide. But Haiti, they're asking serious questions. Scotland have to find a way to get up the pitch now as well, because what's happening is there's so much space for Haiti in these wide areas to get crosses into the box.
0: Yassine Fortuné has come on for Ruben Providence. As Piero rues that miss. Lenny Joseph. Ferguson stops him. McTominay. Christie. McTominay. It's a brilliant recovery from Hannes Delcroix. Would have been some story if French team Piero had scored there. He was born in Haiti but grew up in Massachusetts and played college soccer in Boston. It wasn't to be, and we are into the final 5 minutes plus whatever will be added on here. We know we've got 3 minutes at least because of the cooling break. McTominay. Scotland wants to move in for the kill now. Curtis. It just drifted away, but he is a really exciting winger.
1: I see exactly what he's trying to do as well. He's hoping that Dykes has just made that step back to the far post. The game is so open now, even going so late into the game, and I think that's why Steve Clarke has made those changes. He's playing with two number sixes now, with Ferguson and McLean, just to give protection. But like I say, the back four is difficult at times. They've just got to play a little bit higher if they can, because at times when Haiti are going forward, there's so much space. We know how good Haiti can be in those one versus one situations. They've got skill and they've got pace as well, and they will still believe that they can get something from this game.
0: El guard for the new arrival for Toulé. Ade. Taken down by Joseph. He then gives away a free kick, which will give Scotland a bit of breathing space.
1: I don't think he understood how much time and space he had, and he just didn't get that first touch right when it came into the box to him. Haiti have been magnificent now. They've been absolutely brilliant. They've not come here. You'll see a lot of teams that will come and say, right, we're going to sit back and hope to play on the counter-attack. They're just taking the game to Scotland, and that's the way that they play. And I think the coach has looked at the group of players and said, I'm not going to ask them to change the way that they play, because that's been disrespectful. And, you know, they've gone out about things, and, you know, if it wasn't just for a couple of poor touches in key areas, could have got themselves on the score sheet, and Scotland know that they've been in a game.
0: Yeah, the Scots will be mightily relieved to get out of this with a 1-0 win, but Haiti will have another go, and another go, and another go, as they look for a fair chunk of stoppage time. Jean-Jacques. Marcus Casemiro, Jean-Jacques, Scotland happy to see that go out. It's been an exemplary effort from Sebastian Migne's team, but Steve Clarke, Scotland holding on to their 1-0 lead. And they will top the group after Brazil and Morocco drew earlier. The acrobatics from Ricardo Ade. Final minute of the 90. Seed. So Toulé's in a hurry to take this, and no wonder. Bellegarde, Jean-Jacques, Casemiro, Marcus. We'll soon know how many minutes will be added on. Experience, 6 minutes will be added on. Still time for Haiti. But Ryan Christie has it now. Oh, it's going to be a Haiti throw to add to the tension.
1: And the added time brings belief to one team, an extra nerve to the other.
0: Ferguson in the way of that. With a few telling blocks, Lewis Ferguson. Curtis, direct, only one thing on his mind, Curtis with the cross, away by Ade. A foot up there from Curtis brings a yellow card the way of the teenager.
1: High foot, I don't think there can be any arguments. Casemiro. He's taking his time to get back up.
0: Fury Curtis plays for Rangers. but they loaned him out to Kilmarnock last season, where he scored a few goals and made an impression. Every chance will be much more a part of the Rangers' first team in the coming season. One minute of the sixth down. Haiti nil, Scotland won, but Haiti trying to change that. A game in which they've given so much, apart from a goal.
1: I feel the nerves in the stadium now. I really can.
0: Bellegarde with the cross. Harding. Haiti on the front foot, as they often have been in this game, but that will buy Scotland a few seconds.
1: Yeah. What I would say about Scotland defensively, they've defended the box really well. You see, even at times when they've not been able to win the ball, just making sure that one of the Haiti players can get a final touch on it. Had to deal with a lot of crosses coming into the box, and defensively done a very, very good job. Still a little bit of time to go yet.
0: This is going to be a free kick. Ryan Christie giving it away, and it's a free kick in a really good position here for Haiti. Last thing that Scotland needed, experience. Thought here.
1: Yeah, it's Dykes. Yeah, it's Dykes. Just a late one from Dykes, but this gives the opportunity once again for Bellegarde to try and get one of these free kicks exactly spot on.
0: Bellegarde's free kick is as bad as what a lot of their set pieces have been for all the way they've played.
1: Yeah, his set pieces have been disappointing, and the reason I say that is because you know that he's got quality.
0: Here's Piero! Well, he was on the ground and somehow still got a shot away. Scotland fans desperate for that whistle, but it's not coming quite yet. Bellegarde. Hanley in the way. Experience takes it off Christie. Casimir. Bellegarde's cross. Hooked away by Robertson. Christie, the sandwich. Just trying to hold Haiti up here, but they have the throw. Oh, Kenny McLean came in high there. It's going to be a yellow card as he caught Casimir. It's another free kick, and Scotland keep inviting Haiti on here.
1: Oh, and it's a really poor challenge as well. It's high from McLean. It's right on the knee. It's a really, really painful one. It's a poor challenge as well from McLean.
0: Well, he's still writhing in agony, which will extend the playing time here. But, well, Bellegarde's last free kick was poor. They've absolutely got to get this one in where it might hurt.
1: Coaching side of things of Haiti, I think they want a little bit more than a yellow card. It was a really poor challenge. As you see, the opportunity that Haiti have had. And Piero gets up really well. He just can't hit the target.
0: Well, the wrong side of the post for Haiti, and it's been a bit like that despite a powerful performance. John McGinn watching on, having scored another big goal for his country. This one on the biggest stage of all. Yes, he got a bit lucky. We have Dr. John with us. I think Haiti might be questioning why that wasn't a red card, perhaps.
2: Yeah, we're surprised that the VAR has not asked the referee to take another look at it, but the only thing separating this from a possible red card is the lack of excessive force. Yes, the leg was up and it did make contact and it was high with the studs, but there was no excessive force with it.
0: Thank you, sir. There's been a wait for this free kick. They're going to try a different ploy. Casemiro now. A frantic, tense, nervous ending. And experience decided to go for a shot at glory.
1: 80 have given as good as they've got. But that sort of sums it up. When they've got into the final third, it's just been the decision-making. Scotland, they've defended in numbers, they've got the goal, and they'll be absolutely delighted if they can hang on to these 3 points. What a huge 3 points it would be. And as you quite rightly say, they'll top the group as well if they're able to hold on.
0: Quite often in football, a 1-0 does the trick, especially when you're back in the World Cup after a 28-year absence. Tartan Army are whistling. They need the referee too. Duplessis took a touch there. Eating into the seconds that remain. Tartan Army have seen enough of this. Scotland will know that they have to improve performance-wise, but they're still going to end up with 3 points, and you take that. McLean's cross in here, McTominay, goal kick. 80 in a hurry, but will they have time to ask one more question? The referee has looked at his watch. 80 take the plaudits, but Scotland take the points. And it doesn't matter how you do it in the opening game of a World Cup, especially when you haven't been in one for 28 years. John McGinn with a scruffy goal after all those wonder goals against Denmark. Haiti were good, but not good enough. It ends 80-0, Scotland 1.
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9: Well,
5: Scotland get a much-needed victory in their first game at the FIFA World Cup since 1998 in what felt like kind of a knockout stage sort of game because of these teams knowing the other two teams in their group and who they are going to be facing coming up in their next two games. 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Anderson Hurst, Pete Fewing, Danny Jackson with you guys here on the postgame show. 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Danny, what are your thoughts on this game?
9: Well, a win's a win. We knew that both teams needed the 3 points to set themselves up well for the rest of the group. Difficult games coming up against Morocco and Brazil. So Scotland got the job done. And it was done in the first half. And it's the cliche of it was a game of two halves. Haiti dominated that second half. 64% for Haiti in that second half. 7 shots against Scotland's 2. But I think the story of the game was the fact that of those 7 shots, only 1 was on target. So I would say for Scotland, they'll breathe a big sigh of relief. They did not manage the game well. We talked about it at halftime. They had to figure out a way to manage that game through that second half. Fatigue, the heat, Scotland feeling a bit of anxiety to get that first result. Scott McTominay having traveled separately with the team coming out of Charlotte due to a stomach bug. He continued to fight and push towards the very end. But it was the 2 centre-backs for Scotland that really stood strong, Pete, and really got the job done. Got the clean sheet, which was vital, and the way they nicked that goal with McGinn.
10: It was not pretty, but part of me, and I agree with you, they didn't manage the game perfectly, right? And that's why they probably haven't been in a World Cup since 1998, right? There's some silly fouls at the end that gave Haiti a chance to pump the ball inside the box. But I felt like they sort of kept bending without breaking. They're clearing balls. Nothing pretty, right? Just sending balls out, right? They weren't collecting the ball, putting it down on the carpet and trying to play out of pressure. They were lumping balls out. They could have gone to the corner a couple of times in the last 6, 7, 8 minutes of stoppage time and didn't do that. But I'm happy for them. It's what you would expect a Scottish team to do in the World Cup if they hadn't been in it since 1998.
5: Right.
10: You know, they can learn from it.
9: Yeah, playing with a glass half full approach. Optimism is just the energizer, right? And I think Scotland, the Tartan Army, were enthused from the first minute. Flower Scotland was belted out there in Boston. I'm just looking at some of the things coming across my feed. I think one of the BBC Sports Scotland men said, never in doubt. that is optimistic to say the least. But you've got to give Haiti a ton of credit. Everybody wrote them off in this game, wrote them off in the group, but they showed the ability just to push and press, and they continue to do it. They just didn't have that final conviction in the attacking third of the field. They couldn't hit the target. Pirro was an absolute rock, a beast of a man. Continued to kind of fight along the lines there, but Scotland got over the finish line. They scraped over the finish line. They'll have to breathe hard now over the coming 6 days.
5: Yeah, it's one of those games where I feel like, guys, if you go by the run of play, I think Haiti was probably the better team, had more chances. They were on the front foot a lot of the game. Obviously, that maybe looked different if Scotland doesn't score that goal early in the first half. But do you feel like Haiti was the better side there, Danny?
9: Oh, absolutely. And the stats speak to it straight away. I mean, yes, overall, the entire game, they outpaced in terms of possession. Scotland 54% to 46%. The second half, as you mentioned, was all Haiti for the most part. And I think, Pete, we talked about not management of the game. There was a time where they had the throwing down that right-hand side. They needed to throw it in the corner, just hold it up, get one of the big bodies in there like Dykes, who's a brute of a man. Just get him in the corner flag, hold the ball up, kill the final seconds. Thankfully, the Haiti goalkeeper put it out of bounds on a clearance that gave the ability to take that sigh of relief and that big breath. But Scotland got what they did. They got the job done, and we've talked about it throughout these early games. It's about setting yourself up for the future games. 3 points today. The pressure was on to get that result, Pete, and they did get it done.
10: Yes, and Steve Clarke can clean that up, right? And they know now, hey, the next two teams they're going to play, Brazil, Morocco, they're better than Haiti.
5: Right.
10: So they're going to really have to clean it up, and they're going to have to be you know, put a low block and make sure they defend and defend and defend. But getting the 3 points today, you said it, Danny, before the game started, their goal may be just to get one of those third place spots, top eight, third place, and then they advance, right? And so you got to admire their effort, right? You got to admire the fact that there was a time when I think it was Hinkley in the corner shepherded a ball out of bounds and was screaming to the fans, and the fans are screaming back to him as if he had just scored a goal, right?
5: Right.
10: So every play was critical for player and fan as well. So hats off to them. They can clean it up. You have to have experience, and the only way you get experience is playing in these games. And then you got to learn from them and get a little bit better. Haiti, you talked about Perreault. The header that he had was just about a foot wide, and it was almost a late goal, similar to what we saw with Qatar earlier in the day. So it could have gone the other way, but I'm happy for Scotland.
9: Listen, big picture, yes, it was a mediocre game in some respect by Scotland in terms of quality, but they got the job done.
10: It's nine
9: goals in the last three games, two of those, of course, being kind of curtain raisers to this tournament, 4-0 Bolivia, 4-1 Curaçao. But the clean sheets are going to be what's going to be important. If they can somehow scrape a goal against either Morocco or Brazil and hold strong as they've done, you know, you never know what might happen in the coming weeks.
5: Yeah, like let's look at it from the Scotland perspective on the other side of the break. They do win this one 1-0, get their first win at the FIFA World Cup since 1990. So not only have they not been since 1998, this is their first win since 1990. So we're seeing the pictures of them partying in Glasgow right now. So we'll come back, talk about what's next for them, how they can put themselves in better position to get to the knockout stage for the first time in the FIFA World Cup. 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
1: 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Pastor Ken Keltner from Brookside Baptist Church will be back in studio with me next week. And we are coming from the Donovan and Jorgensen Heating and Cooling Studios. So guys, 98% of the time Faith in the Zone is very sports driven. And every once in a while, through the 14 years we've been doing this show, I run in or I find a guy like this. And Chris Randall from Crazy God Stories, I just started watching some of his stuff. And I'm telling you, man, I reached out to him and he reached back out. And I just enjoyed the conversations that Chris and I have had. And I enjoyed watching the stuff that he was posting because it just really, a lot of it are truly crazy God stories. And I reached out to Chris and I said, hey, are you a sports guy? He goes, well, I like the San Antonio Spurs. I go, perfect. Yeah. That's okay with me, but you got to be kind of a Brewer fan. And he sent the text back saying, heck, I like the Brewers. They got something going on over there. And I thought he would be perfect for Faith in the Zone. Chris Randall, Crazy God Stories. How you doing today?
2: Man, I'm doing great. The Spurs are killing it. They're about to win another finals.
1: Let's be a little careful with that. Let's be a little careful. Now, listen, Chris, I got to tell you, I am now a huge San Antonio Spurs fan. Their head coach, his father, was maybe the greatest basketball player ever to come out of the high school I went to. Messmer High School in Milwaukee.
2: Really?
1: Yeah. Johnny Johnson played in the NBA. And when you talk Messmer basketball, it always goes back to him. Like there's a couple of guys back in that era that ended up playing in the NBA, but he was one of them. And his son is the head coach with San Antonio. And I think I got to start rooting for them because of that.
2: Okay. I did not know that. I didn't know he had ties back to Milwaukee, but okay.
1: Yeah, I don't think he's a cheesehead, but yeah, I could put a cheesehead on him, and I think he would be just fine with that. Hey, Chris, talk to me about where you live, where you grew up. Give me your background a little bit. Segment two, we'll ask you to share your testimony, as we always do on Faith in the Zone, but kind of give me your background on where you grew up and what you're doing now.
2: Oh, man. So every time someone asks me where I'm from, I always tell them to pick a year because I was born in December of 78, but we moved so much growing up. I had 45 addresses all over the country before I turned 18. My family was not like in the military or anything, which is what people always ask. My ancestors were gypsies, Germanic gypsies, dressed like pirates and rode around in covered wagons. And that kind of just always stuck in my family. And so, growing up, my family was always looking for like the next scam or con or, way to make money. And so we just kind of moved all over the country. And that was kind of what happened. And then in December of 98, September of 98, I met this girl outside of San Antonio in Seguin, Texas. And we got married 3 months later. It was in December of 98 when we got married. And she went, I'm not going to do that. We moved around a little bit. And then she was like, after a couple of years of that, she's like, yeah, I'm not doing this anymore. And so we ended up in Rockport, Texas for, oh, good grief, 18 years, raised our kids there. They grew up, moved away. And then it was kind of like, what are we going to do with our lives now? And so then we moved around a little bit since then. And currently we're just outside of San Antonio.
1: So basically through and through a Texas boy, right?
2: Oh, dude. Yeah. I'm so Texas now. I say words like y'all. And, when I got here, people were like, man, your accent is so funny. You sound so odd. And now people don't say that anymore. But yeah, I've been here for the most part of my life since the late 90s.
1: So. How many kids do you have?
2: I have three daughters. So they're all adults. They're, what are they, 25, 24, and 23.
1: Man, you tried for a boy, huh? Three times.
2: I don't know. I was never real like, oh, I got to have a son or whatever. We had girls, and I am they all got me wrapped around their finger. I love my kids to death. I would do and do anything for them. So
1: I love
2: that. I'm just excited. Yeah, excited about being a dad.
1: My daughter has four sons, and she's like, man, Dad, I it'd be great to have a daughter, but I am 100% a boy mom, and I love that. And you are a girl dad, and that's pretty cool. I love that. Do you have grandkids at all?
2: No, so I have one daughter who she's been married about 2 years. My youngest, I got to officiate the wedding, which there was crying during the ceremony. they're trying, but they're trying, but the other two are not in a place where they're even like kids are even on the radar right now.
1: Well, I've got six grandkids, and they all live within about 10 to 15 minutes from us, and it's awesome. There are times that it's kind of like I come home and there's three of them there, and I'm like, wait, what happened? Well, Katie had to do this, or Matthew had to go here, and it's awesome. It really is, and they're all at different stages. The oldest is a sophomore in high school, and our first granddaughter is 2.5. And little Hadley Grace McGivern runs the roost, man. She is, you know what, Chris, she's in charge. And she'll come over and she'll say, Papa, I watch Bluey. I go, you're not watching Bluey. I'm watching a ball game. She said, no, I watch Bluey. And I go, no, you're at my house, on my lap, eating my food, watching my TV. I'm watching a ball game. She puts her head on my shoulder and she gives me those eyes and says, Papa, I watch Bluey. Guess what we're watching, Chris? We're watching Bluey. Bluey. You know, it's the seventh inning of a 3-3 game and I'm watching Bluey. I'm telling you, I absolutely love it. Hey, how did you start with Crazy God Story, and just kind of give me the background on this.
2: Oh,
1: and
2: man.
1: As we're talking with Chris, I got to tell you, go to crazygodstory.com or find him on Twitter, find him at a lot of different social media that you can find some of these stories on. And before you get into the background on how this started, what caught me, and I told you this when we were talking a couple of weeks ago, the one where the woman was in the grocery store and she was at the self-checkout and she was really feeling led to pay for the lady across groceries. And she's like, I'm not paying. Come on, God, really? You want me to do this? And she's in her mind, she's going, okay, if that's what you're pushing me to do. And she walked over to this older woman and she said, ma'am, I would like to pay for your groceries. And the woman said, excuse me? And as she said, excuse me, she swiped her card and the woman looked at her and she goes, what are you doing? She said, I'm feeling led. I just want to pay for your groceries today. Is that okay? And the woman started crying and she said, I have asked God, if you're real, you need to show me a sign. You need to show me a sign because I'm struggling right now, Lord. I'm struggling.
2: Yeah.
1: And here it is. And the woman who was crying, telling the story, said, look, I could have spent 15 hours talking to people and it cost me $70 to help a woman who in need and then be able to talk about the Bible with her. And she said, you have no idea what just happened. I've been asking God all day, show me a sign, show me a sign. You're my sign. And I'm telling you, Chris, I had tears coming down my cheek. And I thought, boy, I got to find this Crazy God Story guy. How did this thing start for you?
2: Man, and you left out one of the parts of that, too. You kind of hit on it. I just got to go back to that story for a second because it's so good. So she said, you know, I could have talked to this woman for 15 hours, but it would not have had the impact that 15 seconds of paying for her stuff had.
1: 100%.
2: That was like, yeah. But
1: 100%.
2: No, so social media kind of started with me like, well, it really started back with, oh my gosh, what was what was that old app before Facebook? I can't even remember now, but you know, I was on like, you know, social media
1: MySpace.
2: For a long time, but never. Yeah, MySpace. Yeah. There we go. You know, and you know, I did like chat rooms and stuff back in the 90s. Just never really got into like, oh, I want to be in social media though. And I always kind of thought it was dumb. And I remember in 2018, I saw this commercial on TV for TikTok. And it was like dancing, singing teenagers. And I just kept thinking like, this is the stupidest thing I have ever seen in my entire life. I am never getting on that app. It is not for me. And I always kind of tell people, I'm like, be careful what you say you're not going to do, because if it's not something that's like, you know, sinful or unholy or whatever, a lot of times if you're like against something, that may be God preparing you to do the thing that you think you're never going to do. And that's kind of what happened. So I had this guy that worked for me. I worked for the government, and he would be on his phone for, you know, in an 8-hour workday, he would sit on his phone for like 6 hours a day scrolling through TikTok. And he was watching stuff like sports clips or Fail Army, stuff like that. And I was like, oh, TikTok isn't just dancing, singing teenagers. And so I downloaded it and never really got to where I was like consumed by it or anything like that. But I came to work one day. We had this brake drum off of a Mack truck, which is, I don't know, 18 inches in diameter. It's about 12 inches tall and has a big hole in the middle of it. And this cat, this stray cat, had kittens inside that brake drum. And I'm like, oh, this is really neat. I was like, this is worth like posting. They were so cute. And so I posted this video, like this 15-second clip, and that blew up. I think that went to almost 800,000 views. And I was like, holy cow. And so people were like, oh, we want updates. And so for the next, three, 4 weeks, you know, 2-3 times a week, I would post kind of like an update of what was going on with the cat and the kittens. And I got bored with it. I'm just like, social media is not for me. And so I stopped doing anything. And I had, I think, like 7,000 followers on TikTok that wanted cat videos. And I'm just like, I'm not going to waste my time posting cat videos. And one day the Holy Spirit was just like, I have done so much in your life as you follow Jesus. Why don't you talk about Jesus? And so I made this video. I called it a crazy God story time, and just kind of shared this encounter I'd had with God. And it was crazy. It was just this video about I had stopped to help this guy. He was broke down on the side of the road. And I tried, he had a flat tire. He had a spare, but he didn't have any tools. So I changed his tire for him. So I was a mechanic for a living, and tried to talk to him about Jesus. And he didn't want to have that conversation. He was really just frustrated at the moment because he'd been there for hours and I was the first person to stop to help him. But I tried to talk to him about Jesus and he didn't want to have that conversation because he was frustrated. And so on one of my business cards, I just wrote down the name, address, and phone number of this church that I liked in that town. It wasn't the town I lived in. It was Corpus Christi, Texas. I lived in Rockport at the time. And he went on his way and I went on my way and I didn't think anything of it. And like a month later, I get a phone call from this guy named Ron Loveday that went to that church. It was Calvary Chapel in Corpus Christi, Texas. And he was like, hey, I want to buy you a cup of coffee and talk to you about this guy named Vaughn that you stopped to help. Well, it turns out that Vaughn had been a drug enforcer for a living. Like he, not a drug dealer, like he made sure drug dealers got paid or bad things happened. And he was like, the night before you stopped to help him, he had a dream where God told him, if you don't get out of that life, your life is going to be over. And so, you know, when I tried to talk about Jesus, he was just shocked that God was showing up in his life in that way. He ended up going to the church I suggested where he met Ron. Ron shared the gospel. And then Ron wasn't on staff or anything. He just volunteered there. And when he heard the gospel, he gave his life to Jesus. He was radically transformed. And now he gets other people out of the lifestyle that he used to be in. And as someone was like, yeah, he went from being a dope dealer to a hope dealer. And I've kind of ran with that ever since. But
1: love that.
2: But yeah, no, I shared that story and people, it was crazy how people started responding to that. And, you know, nobody ever showed me how to follow Jesus growing up. I wanted that. And so now what ended up just kind of birthing out of that was I use social media to say, hey, this is what it looks like to follow Jesus. I share stories of my stories and other people's stories of just living by faith and what that looks like in our world today. Like, because the God we read about in the Bible is still doing the things today that he did in the Bible through the lives of people that follow Jesus, you know, and And I think a lot of times people just don't know, like, how do I actually step out in faith? Like, how do I do that? What does that look like? And so as I've shared stories, stories like that, because I didn't do anything special in that situation. All I did was stop to help a guy on the side of the road with a flat tire. I tried to talk about Jesus, and then God did everything. Like, God was already working this guy's life. And just because, like, we're all commanded to tell people about Jesus, I tried to do that. And God brought me into what he was doing in this guy's life. And there's so many stories like that. Like, I think God wants all of our lives, if you're a follower of Jesus, he wants your life to look like a story out of the book of Acts. There should be times where it's like, man, I feel like this is like I'm living in a Bible story. That's what God wants for all of us. And I think a lot of people just don't know, like, what does it look like to live that way? You know, so I've been doing this since, good grief, 2019, made my first video about, you know, I called it Crazy God Stories, and I've just kind of been doing it ever since. And
1: I love that. He is Chris Randall, Crazy God Stories. You go to this website, and if for no other reason, he has a book on this website, and it's a free download. Chris, I got to tell you, I don't know if I've ever talked to an author who said, look, a lot of authors like to make some money on their work. This is a free download. And when you go to that book, for me, and I went through it, the chapter Hearing God, there is a paragraph, and I'm telling you, it was like you were talking to me. And let me just read this a little bit. How often do our prayers involve us trying to get God to do what we want or looking for the answers we want to hear? Is the goal of our prayers to find resolutions to our problems and answers to our questions that will make us comfortable and happy? I believe that one of the reasons we have a hard time hearing from God is that we often treat him like a genie in a bottle. We only listen for the answers that we want to hear. And consequently, when he does speak, we aren't paying attention. And we end up dismissing or ignoring what he has to say. I highlighted that paragraph, Chris, because I'm not kidding. Like, there are times, and I have to check myself a little bit, but that paragraph for me, and then I'm like, holy cow, it's like Chris Randall wrote that and said, hey, Mike McGivern, you might want to read this. This is the this for you, sure. This paragraph might be for you. But guys, if you go to crazygodstory.com, right there, it just says, look, his book, and you can download it for free, which is unbelievable to me. And I love that. And thank you for doing that, Chris. But that paragraph, I thought, holy cow, it made me take a breath and stop and just kind of giggle knowing that I was getting interviewed today and say, hey, thanks for putting that paragraph in specifically for me here in Milwaukee. So, hey, we're going to get to a break. Other side of the break, I'm going to ask Chris Randall, again, crazygodstory.com. Ask Chris Randall to share his testimony with us. 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
1: 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I am flying solo this week. Pastor Ken Keltner will be back in studio with me next week, and our special guest, he's really good. He is Chris Randall, Crazy God Stories. Go to crazygodstory.com to read up on some of his stuff, and trust me, go to his book and download it. It's a free download, right? It's a PDF file. You just download it, and then you can read it, whenever you want. But that paragraph for me, hearing God, or that chapter, hearing God, for me was really an important chapter because it kind of like put me back on my heels a little bit thinking he wrote that for me. Hey, Chris, the second segment is always our favorite. It's the one by far we get the most response from. And everybody has their own journey, their own story on when they accepted Jesus Christ as their personal Savior. And if you'd be willing to share yours, please.
2: Really, I do my testimony a little different from most of the testimonies I hear. Most people, your testimony focuses on like, this is what I was like before I met Jesus. And you share, you know, this life journey that you had and how horrible and rotten of a sinner you were. And then you came to Jesus and you're radically changed. And that's kind of the end of it. For me, I feel like that's kind of the starting point. And so, yeah, I was a terrible, rotten sinner. I grew up in an incredibly abusive household. We had, you know, lived in radical poverty for a time. We lived in a trailer in a field for a while that had no utilities. The only water we had was like a 55-gallon drum. That was down in Florida. Kind of moved all over. And I always wanted God in my life, right? Like, I mean, there was all this just chaos. And I grew up in what I call, and my wife hates to say it, but it's my childhood, so it's how I describe it, is a schizophrenic Christianity. And I call it that because it was just really insane. It was a very bad type of crazy. And we would go to church on and off, and my family was really good at acting religious around religious people and speaking Christianese and doing churchianity. But there was nothing real with it because there was all this abuse going on, you know, and there's parts of my childhood, like I don't even remember because of just the craziness of it. And so when I was 18, you know, my mom was like, you need God, you need Jesus. And I just remember looking at her and I said, why should I believe what you believe? And her jaw just dropped and she didn't have an answer because it wasn't real in her life. There was nothing authentic about it. And so I left home. I knew I wanted God because I had seen Christians growing up and you know, the different churches we went to. I'd seen a few Christians here and there where it was real in their life. and I wanted what they had. You know, I was the kid who every year I'd go to summer camp or I'd go to some church thing or youth thing, and I would get saved again or rededicate my life to God. And I would constantly tell God, I'm not going to do this sin anymore, or that sin anymore. And I was a liar and a thief. I had, you know, kind of sexually depraved. I was not a good person. And I did what I learned growing up. I did the same version of Christianity. So I got involved in churches trying to appease God. And I met my wife in September of 1998. We got married in December. And the first 10 years of my marriage was incredibly rocky. Like, I wasn't running around with other girls, but I took my wife for granted. I took my kids for granted. I was desperate for something and I didn't know what it was. I was broken inside. I was miserable and depressed. And finally, December of 2008, I was at December 2008, I was kind of at the lowest point of my life, and I just cried out to God. And I had always told God, hey, I'm going to change so that I can get you to love me. I'm going to change so that, I can be a Christian. And December 2008, for the very first time, I trusted Jesus to change me, because I knew I couldn't change myself. And so I surrendered my life to God for the first time. And when I did, it was like he reached into my soul. He took the DNA of who I was and radically transformed me. And there had been multiple times before that where I had told my wife, well, I'm going to change, I'm going to change, I'm going to change. And she'd walked out on me a couple of times, and I would beg and plead, and oh, I'm going to change. And she would, come back, and I would, I would change my behavior for, a couple of weeks or whatever, but I'd always go back to where though I was. This time was completely different. And my wife instantly saw this radical change in me. And, our marriage for the last 17 years, I've been married 27 years now, has just been so incredibly different because of the change God made in me and the kind of person that I became. And so I've been a mechanic at that point for 5 years or 6 years. I started working as a mechanic in 2002, and I was very dishonest. I was the kind of mechanic to give mechanics a bad name, why they have that kind of reputation. And I had this weird, sick sense of morality. Like, it was kind of like a Robin Hood thing, but for me, like, if you came in and you were really wealthy or I thought you had money, I would get as much of it as I could. I would tell you whatever, I thought could get you to spend more money with me. And if you were poor, I would, try and help you out. I just wouldn't take advantage of you. But I got saved December 2008. I started going to this church in Rockport, and the pastor, and I mean, I was changed. I was in a men's group. I was, God was just really pouring into me. And one Sunday, the pastor was teaching through the book of James, and he said something that has stuck with me to this day. He said, if you're getting filled spiritually, if God is pouring into you, and you're not doing something with what he's doing in you, you'll turn into a Pharisee. You'll become a spiritual glutton and turn into a Pharisee. Now, at the time, I was looking for a job because the shop I had been working at before I got saved was incredibly dishonest. They were fully in line with, they were ripping people off, right? And so I didn't want to be part of that. I had left and I was looking for a job. But when the pastor said that, I was like, man, God's really pouring into me right now. I was reading the Bible voraciously. Like, I couldn't stop reading the Bible, and God was speaking to me through it. I was, just immersed in prayer all the time. And when the pastor said that, it was like, man, I don't want to just find a job. I want to find something where I can pour out what God is pouring in. And so, I was reading through the book of Ephesians, and I got to this verse in Ephesians, and it says, let him who stole steal no more, but rather let him labor, working with his hand that which is good, so that he can have something to give to him who has need. And when I Amen. Read that, wrecked me, man, because I had been such a liar and such a thief, and that's how I had done everything. And that was when God really started to speak to me and was like, hey, start fixing cars for people for free. Don't ever charge anybody. Basically, God really had put this burden on my heart to start a nonprofit mechanic company, right? And not to go to like churches and be like, hey, support what I'm doing or anything like that, but to never ask for money. That was something he was really, really clear on, was do not ever ask anybody for money in doing this, right? And so I'm just like, I'm just sitting there going, this is the stupidest idea ever. I'm like, this can't be real. I'm like, this doesn't make any sense, right? And what I've learned since is a lot of times what God asks us to do does not make sense to us. But I'm just like, I'm just sitting there going, I can't support. I've got a wife and three daughters. They're very little. This won't work. And then I was reading, I finished Ephesians. I started reading Matthew. And in Matthew 6:33, Jesus is talking about not worrying. He says, you know, if you look at the lilies of the valley, the way they're clothed more beautifully than Solomon, you know, God takes care of them. You know, the sparrows, God takes care of them. And he says, seek first the kingdom of God and its righteousness, and all these things will be added unto you. You know, talking about your basic needs. And when I read that, it was like God was saying, hey, if you do this, I'm going to make sure that, you know, you have food on the table, your bills are paid. And so I'm just like, man, this is just, And so I decided, you know what, I'm going to talk to my wife. And I took kind of my first step of faith into this thing. And one night, you know, I was there with my wife in our living room. And I said, hey, you know, here's what I think God wants me to do. And I didn't tell her why. I didn't share, you know, what was going on or any of this stuff. The conversation I'd had with God. And I was like, you know, I just think I'm supposed to start doing this. You know, nonprofit mechanic company, not charge anybody, not get a regular job, but do this. And so she says, hold on a minute. And she goes to the bedroom and comes back with her Bible in her hand and says, I want to show you what God has been telling me. And she opens her Bible to Ephesians 4:18, and she reads it. She knows the kind of person I've been. Let him whose soul steal no more. And God had already been preparing her for the conversation that I was going to have with her. And so when I told her what I thought God wanted, he had been telling her the same thing he'd been telling me. And she's like, yeah, I think that's what you're supposed to do. And so I just, with blessing my wife, I'm like, okay, so I'm going to do this thing. But I'm still like, okay, so God, I kind of where I was at, I had a real Gideon moment because I'm like, am I just trying to make up for my past and make atonement? Or is this really actually God? And I told God, I was like, if this is actually you, I will do it. I'm just not sure if it's you or me. And so I was like, if you can confirm that this is you, I'll do it. And so not long after that, I get a phone call from this guy, Mark Schwartz. He was a pastor at the Gospel Lighthouse Church in Rockport, Texas, where I lived. He knew I was a mechanic. He didn't know anything I was thinking about. Nobody had any idea what I was thinking, that I'd been thinking about doing this. And he calls me up and he goes, hey, we've got this guy named Eric that goes to our church. If you read my book, this is in there. The names are different in the book you have to change names and stuff in books.
1: Sure.
2: He's like, got this guy named Eric that goes to our church. His car's broke down. You know, if you go look at it, it's something not real expensive. We'll fix it, you know. And so I went and looked at Eric's car. He had worked at a refinery, but he lost his job when he couldn't get there because his car broke down. And so I look at it. It's this mid-90s Chevy, had a thrown a rod, which means catastrophic engine failure. Like it would cost 15 times more to fix the engine than to replace it, right? And so he's got a busted engine. And then he told me that before his engine died, his transmission had been slipping and his power steering pump and his alternator were also going out. And even back at that time, that was still like, I mean, right now that's $25,000, right? Back at that time, it was still even going to a junkyard, you know, several thousand dollars. And so, you know, he's just like, I can't help you. The church that had sent me there, they didn't have that kind of money. And so I went on my way. 3 days later, I got a phone call from my brother. Now, my brother was a very different kind of bad than I had been. He was, he was a drug dealer and some other things and ran with gangs. And so we have had a very tumultuous relationship. And at that point, we hadn't spoken in about a year. But he calls me up and he's like, hey, I am fixing to move. About 6 months ago, somebody abandoned this car in my driveway. You can't put it on the road. It's, you know, the roof is smashed in. I don't have a title, but it runs and drives. If you can use it for parts, you can have it. The car Eric had was a mid-90s Chevy. It was a Beretta. And this car that my brother had was also a mid-90s Chevy Beretta. Like, it was the exact same car. It had all the parts. I know, right?
1: Wow.
2: It was like God was taking a megaphone going, this is what I want you to do. And so I was able to fix Eric's car, get him up and running. And something happened in that interaction I had with Eric that God taught me so much about what it looks like to follow Jesus, right? Live by faith, right? Live by faith. But one of the things that Jesus would constantly do is he would go to people and meet their needs, right? He would, you know, healing, feeding people, just loving people. And it opened doors to these gospel conversations that he had with people. And I had this Like, Eric didn't get saved, but he had been up to that point very resistant to the gospel or to any kind of Christian conversation. And when he saw God show up in his life in that tangible way, like, we had this incredible conversation. We talked a lot, and I'm hoping that I see him in heaven one day, right? He moved out of state, and I haven't heard from him in years and years and years, but I'm hoping I see him in heaven one day, you know? And so that happened, and then it was crazy because God just kept showing up, and like, I was not drawing a paycheck. I was doing free mechanic work for people, and basically I didn't really start a nonprofit mechanic company. God wants our lives to be like the fishes, the story of the fishes and loaves. I basically just took what I had and started doing what I could for who I could with what I had, and God multiplied it. God made it into something that, I never could have. And so kind of some of the ways, you know, people, when I share these stories, people, when I talk about like the financial things God did, people are like, oh my gosh. And I'll share one thing that's kind of like, this is generally how God worked, but the way I saw him change people's lives is just really what blows me away. I had this guy one time, Scott Lucy, called me up and he said, hey, my wife and I were helping a single mom. I heard you fix cars for people for free. The transmission is out in this woman's car. If we buy the transmission, we want to help her get on her feet. Can you install it? And I was like, yeah, no problem. So I went over to Scott's house. We had the car there. We couldn't do it. I was doing mobile auto repair out of a 1990 Mazda 626. Thing was just straight up ghetto busted. Like, it was falling apart. It was a rattle can. But it's what I had, right? And so I couldn't do that kind of work where I was at. It was really super sandy. It was like sugar sand. The driveway was made out of, the lady lived at an apartment complex where she couldn't do work. And so we're doing this over at Eric's house. Him and his wife buy this transmission from a junkyard. And I hate getting transmissions from junkyards. 70% of them are bad when you get them. But they got a transmission and the first one was bad. And I think it was like the third transmission we got was finally good. And one day Scott asked me, he goes, hey, so what church do you work at? And I was like, well, I don't. Well, he was kind of shocked. Him and his wife thought like I was vocationally a pastor and that this was like a side thing I did. And so when they saw what I was doing, they were just shocked. And they actually bought me a F-150 to work at it. It wasn't brand new, but it was a really, really good truck. And so, that was just... And then like a week later, my Mazda died. And so that was just kind of this perpetual thing. And it was this perpetual thing of God just taking care of us in that way.
1: 100%. Hey, and now I get where crazy God story. These are crazy God stories that you're sharing, and we have to get to a break. But Chris Randall, crazy God stories. Go to this website, guys, and if you're feeling led, and I have to tell you, one of the sponsors I have for Faith in the Zone, been with me now a number of years, is a company called BIC Automotive, Brothers in Christ Automotive. And these guys, Chris, I'll tell you what, it is such a great group of people. It's some family members and then some other guys who are really good mechanics. And I look, everybody I send there and everybody that goes there through Faith in the Zone understands that these guys are as honest as the day is long. And they want to be part of Faith in the Zone to be able to say, hey, look, tell people if they want their car fixed at a fair price and done right. Yeah, that'd be great. If not, it's okay. Don't worry about it. We're doing great. And I just love the people at Brothers in Christ Automotive. And I recommend them all the time. Guys, he is Chris Randall. Again, crazygodstory.com. When you go to that website, if you click on the main page down on the bottom, if you're feeling led to help him continue in this ministry, you heard him. He does a lot of this for no paycheck, and Tricia, his wife, understands, and these three beautiful daughters understand. But every once in a while, you know, you could use $50. So there is a place here. You're feeling led, Venmo, and there's a number of ways to be able to help him continue this ministry. And if you're feeling led to do that, please, again, go to that website, crazygodstory.com. We're going to get to a break. On the other side of the break, we'll continue our conversation with Chris Randall. 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

0: 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And when the two come together, Faith in the Zone is brought to you by Donovan and Jorgensen Heating and Cooling. 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
1: 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Pastor Ken Keltner from Brookside Baptist Church will be back in studio with me next week. As always, coming from the Donovan and Jorgensen Heating and Cooling Studios. Man, this, what a great show. I'm a big fan of Chris Randall. I just am. Crazy God Stories. Go to crazygodstory.com for more information on some of the things he's doing. And the biggest thing when you go to that website that I can recommend is to download this book. And it's a free book. It's a PDF. You can read it. You can read it a couple of times. You can share it. I think it's a really good read. And there's a couple of places in there that I highlighted to talk to Chris. And we're not going to have time to do that. We'll have Chris on again in a number of months to see how he's doing. Hey, Chris, when you were a sophomore, junior in high school, if I said to you, hey, look, one day you're going to be married, a beautiful gal with three beautiful daughters, and you're going to be an author. What would you have said to me?
2: I would have been like, yeah, I don't care. I had no ambition or drive or anything at that point in my life, man. The only thing I was interested in was hanging out with my friends, doing something illegal, or hooking up with a chick. Like, that was all I cared about at that point. So, yeah, I spent like 4 or 5 months before I graduated high school because we had moved around a bunch. I went to four high schools and had never really had to try in school. I just got really good grades and I just kind of fell through the cracks. I didn't even know what the SATs were when I was in high school. I didn't find out until years later.
1: Wow.
2: My family had no interest in college or education or anything. I actually, the second school that I went to during my sophomore year, it was this little tiny school. The guidance counselor was like, hey, we have this program through the state of Washington where your senior and junior year, you can actually go to a community college. And so she took me to Everett Community College in Everett, Washington. I was going to graduate high school with an associate's degree or really close to. It was going to be paid for by the state. And then my parents moved and they're like, we don't really care about that. So I just had no... no drive at all, no ambition, just really lost, completely lost and miserable. And yeah, so.
1: Hey, Chris, when we talked earlier, I think we.

0: She wasn't even mad. She just said, here's the deal. We've got these two little kids, and you either become the man that I know you can become, or you will live the rest of your life in a loveless marriage. It's up to you. And those words, and this, you know, former captain of cheerleading at our high school, and just this beautiful, way too good looking for me, woman said, you either become the man I know you can become, or you will live the rest of your life in a loveless marriage. I've not had a drink since. And those words from her, and it was just incredible. And I got goosebumps on my arms because she saved my life. She did. So, and I know that Tricia probably has said the same thing similar to you to kind of shake you out of some of the stuff that you were doing. He is Chris Randall, crazygodstory.com. crazygodstory.com. You can and look on Facebook, Chris Randall, Crazy God Story. There's a number of ways on social media to watch and listen, and he does some great things from his car. And I'm telling you, it's very, very interesting. And you don't have to, it's not an hour. It's 5 minutes. It's 3 minutes. But it's really, really good. And I would highly recommend that website to start, Crazy God Story, and download that book. It's a free book, and it's really well written. It's got great stuff in it. We're going to get to a break. I don't know this last segment. I'm not sure where we're going with this, but all the uniforms he's ever put on, I don't know if he played much sports or not, but we're going to find out with Chris Randall. 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
4: 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He is Chris Randall. Crazy God Story, go to crazygodstory.com. Hey, Chris, we started this a number of years ago. And it's always our last question, and this will be a little bit different because, you know, we've had guys like Pastor Daryl Strawberry and Randall Cunningham and Tony Dungy and Bobby Bowden and a lot of guys like that who had, you know, all kinds of story uniforms to put in that closet. But all the uniforms you've ever put on, whether it was playing sports, Little League baseball, to being a mechanic, because you put on uniforms for that as well. If you could take one uniform out of the closet and get one more game, one more day, what uniform would you pull and who would you help or who would you play against?
5: Man, so I did. So in high school, I played basketball and I wrestled. And I've thought about this, right? I knew you were coming with this.
4: Yep.
5: And you know, the more I think about it, I'm like, man, I would just wear what I'm wearing now. I would stay where I'm at. The armor of God, the identity that I have in Christ. You know, I look back at where I was at that point. I'm like, if I could go back, you know, the only reason I would ever want to go back and put on, you know, a uniform like that again would be to tell myself, get your stuff together and yeah, live like this. But here's the thing that, you know, that God has really shown me. If I wouldn't have gone through all the stuff I did, if I wouldn't have been the person that I was, I would have avoided so much heartache and pain and suffering and misery. There's so much self-inflicted stuff I would have avoided because I wanted to follow Jesus, but didn't know. I wanted God in my life, but I didn't know how to follow Jesus. And so if I would have started following Jesus earlier, because I would have gone back and told myself, hey, follow Jesus sooner, then I wouldn't be the person that I am now. I would have, you know, I could have started following Jesus sooner, but because nobody ever showed me how to follow Jesus, I realized the importance of teaching other people to follow
4: Amen.
5: Jesus. And so, yeah, and so
4: Amen.
5: Everything in my life now is like, I am so thankful for all those years of hardship that I put myself through, and I wouldn't go back and undo them because I am driven now to fulfill the Great Commission, to make disciples, to teach people how to follow Jesus. It is the driving force of my life. My specific calling from God is to strengthen other believers and to encourage the body of Christ. And if I could go back and undo all the things that I did, I don't know that I would be where I'm at. I don't know that I would be following Jesus as relentlessly as I am. And
4: Hey, guys, no, I'm just saying, you hear the passion in this man's voice. And I've told this story a lot when I got asked to come out and speak to men's groups. A number of years ago when Faith in the Zone was really kicking in, the guys locally would call me. And the first time I did it, I was so embarrassed because I had to share my testimony instead of asking somebody to share theirs. And at the end of that, there's 250 men at this church that I went and spoke at. The pastor came up and I whispered to him, lose my number. I don't tell your buddies to call me. I'm never doing this again. He goes, really? Can I ask why? And I said, I'm so embarrassed. And he said, you think this is about you? And I go, what? He goes, I've never had a drink in my life. I've never done a drug in my life. There's 50 guys waiting to talk to you right now. They're in line. And there's a number of guys that I know that are struggling with what you had, what you were doing. They won't talk to me about it, but they'll talk to you. And I go, hey, man, I don't want to talk to you anymore. I never want to talk to you again. And we started laughing. He said, Mike, this isn't about you. Put your big boy pants on. Mm. Too bad. You had, look, he goes, I kind of envy you. And I go, I envy you. The worst thing you ever do is steal a candy bar. And he goes, yeah, but I can't talk to these guys. They're in line. So you got to put your big boy pants on. Guys, we got to get out. He is Chris Randall. And I promise you, and a lot of you guys will say, you got to have that guy on again. I will. I promise you I will, because I've got about 50 more questions for him that I didn't get to. He is, go to crazygodstory.com. Crazygodstory.com. I'm a huge fan of Chris Randall. I am. And when he just talked about the book of Ephesians and putting the full body of armor on, if you've known me, that's me. That's, and I tell people, there are times I fail before I get out of bed in the morning. And so for him to bring that one up, for me, again, the book was written, part of that book is written for me. And when he talked about the full body of armor, brother, I if you were here, I'd buy you lunch and I'd give you a hug. He is Chris Randall again, Crazy God Story. Chris, have a great week.
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14: Let's go, bud.
12: Player plays.
13: All right, prop bets galore. Crack, we start with you. What's something you like?
15: All right, let's go to WNBA. Been running a little hot there lately. So let's go to Jordan Canada, the Atlanta Dream. Points, assist over 17.5, minus $1.20. Good situation here, coming off a bad game up against a Toronto team that allows a lot of points in the paint and gives up second most assists in the league. So Jordan Canada over 17.5 points and assists.
16: I'm sticking with the same game. One thing about the Dream this year is they do essentially two things well, or two things predictable. They start slow and finish fast. Mm-hmm. That's basically what they've done all season. I went and did the research on this. They're 2-9-1 in the first quarter, covering the spread. And some of these aren't even close. So I bet on this for weeks now. I like the tempo today, plus 1.5 for the first quarter. Remember, they just lost a heartbreaker, too. The Citron made that that Derek Fisher-esque shot to beat them the other night. So I'll take the tempo here, plus 1.5 for the first half today against the Dream. That game is at 3 p.m. Eastern.
13: You like first half or first quarter?
16: Excuse me, first quarter. I'm sorry. First quarter plus 1.5.
13: Okay. Gotcha. All right, nice. Maybe put down some money on the Dream. Sounds like Knicks tendencies right there.
16: I have been doing that. I've been taking them live. They're really good against the bad teams. Like, they've struggled against Liberty, Fever, Lynx. But I guess the Tempo, who's okay,

0: be gusting near 25 miles an hour. That's going to bring in drier and cooler air. So our high temperatures today will be in the upper 60s. I'm Fox 6 meteorologist Lisa Michaels.
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2: Russ Faria was charged with a crime that he swore he did not commit.
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11: Go see Masters of the Universe. Really good movie. 10
10: okay.
11: out of 10.
10: Movie review right there. Recommendation. Like it. Our technical producer extraordinaire, that would be Mr. Chris Perfett.
12: I could double up with the movie Rex. I saw Backrooms. That was great. But instead, I've got money on Netherlands tonight.
10: Do you? Okay. Wow. World Cup advice. Betting advice. Like that right there. Crushing the updates, crushing life. That is Mr. Isaac Lohenkron.
13: There's nary an animal alive that can outrun a Greek Scotsman.
12: That's right. First place in Group C.
10: There you go. And
12: bagpipes down the slide in Boston, too.
10: Shout out to our guy, Saga, on digital, posting our clips, does an excellent job. 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Top of the hour, Mike Harmon, Ryan Hollins. They've got you covered in less than 8 American minutes. Keep it locked right here on Fox Sports Radio. We got some picks to make. Let's do it.
8: Rapid fire.
10: Crack, we start with you. What do you like?
14: All right, let's first start with a little baseball. Let's go with the Phillies as a small favorite today. Phillies as my first play, and then I'll come back with a big one at the end.
10: Okay. All right.
15: All right. I'm going to take Germany over 3.5 goals in the first match today. Starts in about an hour. And then a buddy of mine, I'm going to give this out. He likes the correct score to be 0-0 for the night game between Sweden and Tunisia. So it's like plus 850. A little fun pop there for the last game of the day.
10: Okay. All right. Nice. I'm going to go with puck.

0: over 1.5 goals. I think we get some early fireworks. Bussey's been good, but you know, Carter Hart's been a goal giving up machine, and I think Vegas backs against the wall. They're going to be super aggressive. So I like 2 goals at least in the first period. That's what I'm going to roll with. Keep your eye on these Commissioner Cup games in the WNBA. They don't stop playing. You know, they try to score as many points as humanly possible. I've got my eye on Mystics, Liberty. Liberty have been scoring points like crazy. Scored over 100 points on the Dream last time out. Couple of days off. I like over 166.5 in that Mystics Liberty game. Keep an eye on that. We got Crack's play of the day. Let's do this.
1: Floater is good.
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0: All right, Crack, what is it?
3: All right. Even a lot of these futures out in the NFL. I just looked on BetMGM. Houston Texans to win the South plus $1.20. I think that's a good play there. Only one other competition there is Jacksonville. So,
0: okay, all right, very nice. Love the NFL picks. Everybody have a great day.
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0: You're listening to FIFA World Cup 2026 on iHeartRadio. Welcome back to the halftime show. Germany leading Curacao by a score of 3-1. Jackson Feltz alongside the former United States men's national teamer Brad Evans and the All-American and national champion at UNC, Danny Jackson. Germany with an early sixth-minute goal. Curacao fought back, and the David hit Goliath in the 21st minute to make it a 1-1 match. Then Germany get two goals in the 38th minute and 45 plus three to make this thing 3-1 at the break. Let's get into some keys. Our keys to the second half are brought to you by Fox One. The excitement of the FIFA World Cup is now streaming live on Fox One, the official English streaming platform to catch every unforgettable moment. Fox One brings the action straight to your screen so you never miss a goal. Download Fox One and experience the FIFA World Cup live. I think there's keys we can give for both teams right here. Let's start with the Germans, who are up 3-1, Brad. What do they need to do to grow and hang on to this lead?
1: Well, anytime you play against a team like Curacao, you know that they're sitting in a low block, so wide play is going to be vital. And we've already seen it. From wide play, you can get opportunities, but you also end up with corner kicks, and that's become vital. And especially in World Cups, sometimes set pieces can be the decider of if you win a championship and you don't. And you want to do it early and get familiar with how you want to run inside the box against different teams, and the service has to be there. And you should, and they showed it today, obviously, getting the header on the corner kick. And I think for them, it's going to be about their substitutes that they bring in this second half. You can bring on Undav, who's been incredible for them. He's a little bit different. He's not the prototypical German striker. He's big, he's strong, he's low to the ground. I think they need that against this Curacao team to unlock something different. And for them, it's just going to be about maintain possession, wait for the opportunities, and don't force the pass.
2: Yeah, I think for Germany, it's cutting out the noise of what could come after this game, right? It's going to put some more goals in the back of the net, create a bit more of a spread between the scoreline, because the media will be coming after them. It was a gripping first half. As soon as Curacao got that 1-1 tie, I mean, the crowd exploded. I'm sure there was fans all over the world, you know, in support of Curacao, maybe not nationals of Curacao, who were celebrating that goal as well. But for Curacao, they earned the respect, I think, of everybody in that first half. They came at it. It did show the golfing class in and around the 18-yard box. They had chances to break, didn't make the right decisions at times. But I think what's most important for both these countries is what they do in the second half will set themselves up for the rest of the group, because Ivory Coast and Ecuador are games where Curacao could get something out of those games based on the performance they put in this first half. For Germany, it's to create some more confidence in the offensive third of the field. They look like they could walk around Curacao at times, but they've got to make sure they take advantage of that possession in the final third. So can they set themselves up both for the coming two games?
0: Brad, it does seem to me where Curacao, the story here is they've, you can look at the fans, the reactions right now, even when Germany get the second and the third, they're very happy. They scored on the 2014 champions. They scored on the 10th ranked team in all FIFA. There is a feeling like maybe we already accomplished something, but any keys to them to maybe get back in this game?
1: Well, you can't do desperate defending for 90 minutes. You're going to run yourself ragged. You're not going to advance out of a tournament just from desperate defending. But it's going to be about the midfield maintaining possession. And Lacadia, he's a big, strong striker. They have to find a way to get him involved and just to bring players into the play. They're going to have to get a goal at some point. You don't want to leave this game with nothing. And then Casanier, he'll come off the bench, hopefully. That was their leading goal scorer in qualifying. They have to, I think they can go for it.
2: Yeah, for Germany, it's sometimes stepping out the shadows of the legends of past, from the Beckenbauers, from the Klinsmanns who've won World Cups, of course, from obviously the Özils and Schweinsteigers of 2014. They have to find their own identity. Who do they want to be? And I think top to bottom, they are strong. They have to show it now in the second half.
0: It's Germany 3, Curacao 1. We will head back out to Houston Stadium for the second half. 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
9: Thank you very much indeed, Rebecca. In that first half, 8 of the 10 German outfield players had a shot. The exceptions being Kimmich and Tah, two of the defenders. So there's more defending to do here for Curaçao, but can they cause another sensation? They're going to make a change here. Antonissa, who usually plays out on the left wing, replacing Tonje Hansen. So that is a like-for-like switch. Plays his football in the lower divisions in Greece for Kafisia, Jeremy Antonissa. And there was a period of great embarrassment for Germany in that first half when they found themselves 1-1 against Curaçao. And there are 39 German cities that are bigger than Curaçao. Quite a few American ones as well.
10: I was going to say, maybe more American ones than that.
9: I think Curaçao is the size of Springfield, Massachusetts. Don't think they qualified for the World Cup. Maybe the World Club Cup down the line somewhere.
10: I'm impressed that you know where Springfield, Massachusetts is.
9: Well, somebody wrote it down for me.
10: All right.
9: We looked it up. To lay it forward to Germany. The pressure's off them a little bit again now.
10: It is, Ian, but they're like you said, embarrassment is the right word. They were embarrassed to get score. I mean, nobody expected Curaçao to score a goal here against Germany, and I think they probably feel like they need to win 6-7, 8-1 to make this feel okay. 3-1 is simply not good enough for them. They will get hammered in the German press if they don't make this bigger scoreline.
9: Kimmich's ball. Oh, and it's beautiful from Musiala. It's a sensational strike from him. He made it look easy. It wasn't.

0: They want to score in front of those fans behind that goal. That's definitely part of their late motivation here now. It's going to be a winning start for Julian Nagelsmann. It's fair to say he's yet to win over the German football public completely. I thought Germany played pretty well at the last European Championship. They just had the misfortune of bumping into eventual champion Spain in the quarter-final. Juninho Bakuna again looking to dance his way through the defence late on. Bad challenge from him on Undav, which went unpunished. Goretzka picks it up again. Here's Leon Goretzka driving through the centre of the midfield, looking to state his case to Julian Nagelsmann. Not in possession of one of the shirts at the moment, and the way Mecha played today, I don't think he'll be regaining it at the moment. But Pavlovic wants one here. Goretzka couldn't quite control it. 5 minutes of added time, and there's not too much more of this. Late collision. This referee, Jalal Jayed from Morocco, has not once had to reach for a yellow card.
1: I mean, it's been a pretty easy game to officiate, to be honest.
0: It's almost unheard of, isn't it? These days, I mean, there are so many ways you can pick up a yellow card in a competitive game, too.
1: Well, there's still a minute left.
0: Yeah.
1: See? It's got time.
0: Now for their late party piece. Germany are going to try and score a free kick from, what, 25 yards? It looks like there are several interested parties.
1: There's so much negotiating going on here. I think I can do this, but I think I can do this, and I want to do this. And we'll see who wins out here.
0: Zane Raum chips it instead. Goretzka couldn't control it. And that will be harmless enough, and that might be just about everything we want to see. The referee's going to blow for time. Germany have the points. For 17 minutes, though, it was 1-1. Curaçao making history. Levano, Komanen, Sayer with their goal. But Germany restored order. And here in Houston, they have liftoff. They win by 3-1.
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7: In what was a battle of David versus Goliath, the second half saw Goliath really take over, and the final score being Germany 7, Curaçao 1. 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We welcome you to the postgame show for Germany Curaçao, and it did end up being the blowout we thought it could be. The Germans, who have not gotten out of the group stage in the previous two World Cups, do take this opening match of FIFA World Cup 2026 7-1 over Curaçao, making their World Cup debut. We welcome you in, Jackson Feltz, alongside the former United States men's national teamer Brad Evans and the All-American and national champion at North Carolina, Danny Jackson. Brad, it was tight for a while, but we did see Germany eventually take over.
8: You knew that they would. You just look at top to bottom, the German lineup, their history in World Cups. Everyone is playing at the top teams in Europe. You knew that the class was going to show through eventually. It took a little bit of time for them to get into a rhythm. Both teams are playing at such a high intensity to start these games. It's really hard to predict what you're going to face in the first 10, 15 minutes. But everyone settled in, a couple adjustments at halftime, and Germany really did come through and show their class. It was a walk through the park for them in that second half. I'm not sure any of the substitutes that came on had a sweat. But at the end of the day, Germany did what they had to do to set themselves up in a game that could have been a trap game. And it was, you know, for the first 22 minutes, trying to figure things out. So for Germany, a big step forward for them to get that game off their back and ultimately look forward.
9: Yeah, it was getting the result out of this game. There was a banana skin that could have happened in the first quarter of that game, and the hydration break definitely helped Germany to reset after Curaçao scored right before that. But for such a small nation, the smallest nation to ever compete in the World Cup, they had their moment in the spotlight, and they played really well. They could have withered under the pressure, especially with Germany scoring so early, but they didn't. They picked themselves up, they found some space, they got a really good goal, and went into that first hydration break with a pep in their step. And then to your point, Brad, Germany does have the quality top to bottom. Undav came off the bench, the big stocky striker, goal and a couple of assists coming off the bench. And I think we talked about it at halftime. Germany in that second half needed just to kind of eliminate the noise from the media and from the home fans, because it could have turned into something a little bit messy, especially going out in that group stage in 2018 and 2022. They needed to be strong in that second half, and they did their job professionally.
7: 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Danny mentioned the early goal. It came in the sixth minute. That's where it started for Germany. And then for the first 20 minutes of the game, Germany had 10 shots, only scored one of those 20. For the rest of the game, they had just 16 shots. They scored 6 goals in those 16 shots. Curaçao with the goal in the 21st minute. They held a 1-1 game for 17 minutes, and then Germany scored in the 38th minute, in the 45th plus 3, 47th with Musiala, 68th with Nathaniel Brown, 78th with Undav, and then 88th with Havertz, and that gave them the 7-1 win. We'll continue breaking down this game. Germany winning over Curaçao 7-1. 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
18: Welcome to Halftime. Ecuador, Ivory Coast tied at 0 after 45 minutes. Anderson Hurst, Pete Fewing, Steve Zakuani here with you for the 2026 FIFA World Cup on iHeartRadio. Fellas, it felt like everything but a goal happened in that first half. You got back and forth action, a couple crossbars hit by Ecuador, a couple good saves. Yan Diamande is just dominating down that right side for Ivory Coast. Both teams have had chances. Let's get our general thoughts of the first half by the Home Depot. 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Steve, what are your thoughts on that first half?
19: I think, as we said, I think both teams sensed a chance to win this and go for the 3 points. You know, I think Ecuador overall probably came the closest. If you hit the crossbar twice, you're pretty close. Not to say that Ivory Coast didn't have their own chances. I think, as you mentioned, Diomande on the right, he's having an absolutely brilliant game. He's getting everything he wants. They've created chances too. And the only thing this game's missed is goals. Yeah. It's been a very open game. Both teams attacking. I think it's been, you know, it can still go either way. It's very, very finely poised for a good second half.
20: It's been a lot of fun. What a fast half. That's one of the fast. When the water break came, I thought we'd played maybe 10 minutes and we were at 22. So, and then the 45 ended up being 49 with a water break. Really quick half. Little chippy. Both teams have a little bit. There's elbows flying. Yeah. Fofana stuck in on the 50-yard line. These are some very strong physical athletes. So I'll tell you what.